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0: Christmas shopping.
1: What? From kickoff to the final whistle.

0: in the red zone again after a massive 60-yard pass from Deshaun Watson to Denzel Boston. The way this game started out, it looked like Pittsburgh might control this thing. They were up 7-0 with the ball and moving, and then Aaron Rodgers threw an interception. The Browns scored a couple of plays later on a 28-yard touchdown run from Jaleel McLaughlin, and then after a Pittsburgh Steelers 3-and-out, Watson to Denzel Boston for 60 yards, and the Browns are in the red zone, 7-7, under 10 minutes left to go in the second quarter. Meanwhile, Game 3, National League Wild Card Series. We mentioned Aaron Nola knocked out of the game. Phillies went to Tim Mesa for an out. Now they've gone to their ace, or their number two, Zach Wheeler, to try to keep it at arm's length. The Phillies can't hit the opener for the Braves, though. Ray Curry, he's going to keep pitching as long as he's being effective. Braves lead at 3-0 off the strength of the three-run homer from Michael Harris. They're going to the top of the fourth. We'll continue to keep you posted on both of those games, and we'll do some hot or cold when we come back. I'm Pat Boyle. This is BetMGM Tonight right here on Westwood One Sports.
1: Week 4 features some tasty tussles, including the undefeated Bills welcoming a desperate Patriots team to Buffalo and a battle of unbeaten division rivals between the Chiefs and Raiders in Vegas. We're not even a month into the NFL season, and things are already wild. Westwood One Sports.
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11: This is News 13 Network weather update. I'm meteorologist Evan Dorsey. As we head into tonight, temperatures quite warm once again, lows around 70 degrees. Patchy fog is definitely be possible after midnight, and then tomorrow, mostly sunny skies, dry once again with highs getting up to the mid to upper 80s. As we head into the weekend, temperatures might cool a couple of degrees due to some rain chances, especially on Sunday. 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

0: From kickoff to the final whistle, BetMGM Tonight is back now.
1: Here's the snap. They'll hand it off McLaughlin, sweeping right side, looking for a block, cuts it up along the numbers, breaks a tackle to the 20, 15 to the 10, cuts back 5, into the end zone! Touchdown, Browns! Jaleel McLaughlin running right along the numbers, cutting back left and scampering in. A 28-yard touchdown run, and the Browns have drawn to within one. Extra offensive lineman of the game, Watson under center, handoff Judkins straight ahead, covers up the football, leaning to the goal line, and Judkins is in. Touchdown, Browns. Quinshon Judkins with a one-yard touchdown plunge, his first of the year, and Cleveland has a 13-7 lead.
2: Welcome on back, BetMGM Tonight, Westwood One Sports. I'm Pat Boyle. Phone number to join the show, 310-840-4910. Huge shout-out to Michael Sirota joining us from the skies. Last segment on his way to Chicago. He's calling Penn State Northwestern tomorrow for Penn State Student Radio. That'll be electric. That'll be a really great game. National TV. Field goal is the spread in favor of the Nittany Lions coming off that collapse against Wisconsin. How do they do? Northwestern took Indiana down to the wire. Big game for them in that new stadium. So that'll be a good one. But you heard the call there on Westwood One Sports. Ryan Radke, the two Browns touchdowns in rapid succession that have them leading the Pittsburgh Steelers 14-7 right now, midway through the second quarter. The first one, yes, Jaleel McLaughlin, which, by the way, I had to go back and check here. When's the last time Jaleel McLaughlin scored a touchdown? Well, it was last year with the Denver Broncos, but he only had one. He only had one touchdown last year. He only had one touchdown in 2024, and he only had one touchdown, a rushing touchdown in 2023. He had a pair of receiving touchdowns in 2023 and 2024 each, but just one touchdown last year, member of the Cleveland Browns this season, and out of nowhere gets himself his first handoff and gets 28 yards to the house. And then after the Browns get a three and out, 60-yard pass from Deshaun Watson to Denzel Boston set up that Quinshon Judkins 2-yard touchdown run. So it's 14-7 Browns, but the Steelers just got their big chunk gain of their own. Jaylen Warren on a run of 24 yards down into Cleveland territory. And right now it's a big third down for the Steelers, and Aaron Rodgers gets sacked. So it looks like the Steelers will have to settle for a field goal, but a lot more offense than we thought was going to happen in this game. The total was 38, and assuming Chris Boswell can knock this puppy through the uprights, it's going to be 14-10, still with 6 minutes to go in the second quarter. So, I mean, we might see both teams get to 20. We might see both teams get to 30. In this game, it is much more explosive than we ever could have thought. So that we got a good one going on right now on Thursday Night Football. And the Chris Boswell field goal, by the way, is good. So it's no, he missed it. Never mind. Oh, that thing hooked big time to the left. So 14-7 is still the advantage for the Cleveland Browns. The Steelers come up empty handed. Boswell, I don't know if that kick got deflected or what. I think he was looking for a penalty for the Browns climbing over the line of scrimmage, but that thing just completely hooked. And the Browns still lead the Steelers 14-7. The dog pound is rocking. It's rocking down in the ATL as well as we take you over to baseball. National League wild card, winner take all, game three. Braves still lead the Phillies 3-0. Michael Harris, home run. 3-run bomb in the first inning is the only scoring so far. Aaron Nola knocked out of the game in the second inning. Right now it's Zach Wheeler. It's all hands on deck for Philadelphia. And they've got a runner in scoring position in the name of Kyle Schwarber after a leadoff walk. Two outs in the fourth inning. And it's Grant Holmes now into the game for the Braves against Bryson Stott. So big spot for the Phillies. And we continue to keep you posted on both games minute by minute. 310-840-4910 is the number to join the show. Let's get to producer Brandon Combs for a little hot or cold here, though, on this Thursday night. Combsy, what's going on?
3: What is going on, Pat? Hot or cold? Can't wait to get to it because I've got some stuff I want to say tonight.
2: Ooh.
3: And I want to start right here in Chicago with my Cubs. So I'm going to ask you first, hot or cold? The Cubs should move on from Jed Hoyer this offseason, regardless of what the buyout is.
2: Colt. No, I mean, look, I know there's probably a lot of Cubs fans, you included, Combs, and I know that you've been a detractor, if you will. You haven't enjoyed a lot of what Jed Hoyer has done here over the last year, 2 years, 3 years, however long it's been, that you haven't been a fan of his. But look, again, I don't live, breathe, and die with the Cubbies, but just from a 10,000 foot above view of what he tried to do this year, you went out and you paid big money for Alex Bregman. You went out and you made a trade for Edward Cabrera to bolster the pitching staff before the season. During the year, a litany of injuries to the starting pitching staff. He goes out and he gets David Peterson. He goes out and he gets Kevin Gausman. They go on, they add Tyrone Taylor. You had the number one offense in baseball. Number one offense in baseball, and an unbelievable legendary season from Pete Crow Armstrong. The Cubs looked like they were one of the best teams in baseball early on this season. Then the injuries hit. They steadied the ship. I don't think Jed Hoyer should be fired. I think he, again, it's disappointing that you go 2-0 in the postseason. Of course it is. But no, I think the moves he made, the way that they've positioned themselves for the future, again, got to go out and add to that pitching staff once again, because it showed you that you didn't have enough depth. But I think the lineup's incredible. We'll see what moves he's going to make this offseason. But no, I don't think the Cubs should move on from Jed Hoyer in the offseason. I think he's earned himself to continue to stay.
3: The lineup was incredible in stretches. I mean, the lineup had very hot and cold moments, as we saw here in the last 3 weeks for this Cubs team. That's how they lost home field advantage in the wild card round. That's how they ended up having to go to San Diego. And that's how they ended up getting knocked out of the wild card round. The offense was just so hot and cold. And yes, you're right. He did go out and he got and went and signed Alex Bregman, probably a couple of years later than he wanted to, but eventually he did go out and get Alex Bregman. But you have to look at it as a whole. And he did make the trade for PCA. I'll give him that as well.
2: That is true.
3: Trade for PCA. But he also made the trade for Edward Cabrera, which you gave up your number one prospect for in Owen Casey. And Edward Cabrera didn't even make the postseason roster. Edward Cabrera was terrible this year. You traded your number two prospect to go ahead and get Clay Holmes, who didn't get a chance to pitch in the postseason this year. Last year, you traded another top prospect in Cam Smith to go out and get a guy who everybody thought you were going to go ahead and you were going to re-sign, or you were going to give an extension to. And instead,
2: Kyle Tucker.
3: And instead, you don't re-sign him. You don't give him an extension. You don't do any of that. And then everybody knows going into this last offseason that the biggest problem for the Cubs was the bullpen. And you did nothing to shore that up. You went at it again with another subpar bullpen again. Look, I'm one of those where right now, like if I'm Tom Ricketts, if I'm the owner of the Chicago Cubs, and I don't know, because we, you know, they don't really let you know how much money a GM re-signs for, that like that's not actually public knowledge. But you go and you extend this guy. If I'm Tom Ricketts, I'm like, look, I tried. I thought it was going to be better than what it was, but it was just the same old stuff. I thought if I showed you that I had confidence in you, you could go out and you can get this thing done. But instead, it was just the same old stuff. Really good offense, really good defensive team, not enough pitching. And you do it year after year after year. This guy is never going to win outside of the years that he was with Theo. He's never going to win on his own. So I would go out and I would get a new GM. Whether you just fire Jed and you let Carter Hawkins take over, or you fire Jed and Carter Hawkins. And then if the new GM comes in and he decides he wants to move on from Craig Council, then I'm moving on from Craig Council too. I think Craig Council did a good job this year. Don't get me wrong. I really do. And I know that our guy Monty is down on Craig Council. I think that Craig Council did the best that he could with what he was given, especially with all of the injuries and everything that he did. I think that Craig Council did a great job. I think there's some pieces on that coaching staff that you could do away with, Tommy Hotovy being one of them. I think that there's some things in the training department that you could do away with. And you need to start over and you need to start fresh. But what I'm watching from Jed over the last couple of years, and I have been saying this for three seasons now, that Jed Hoyer is he's just a fraud of a GM. He just is. And I get that he finally had a good trade deadline this year. He did have a good trade deadline. I'll give him that. But the pieces that you went out and got, one of them came in game two and gave up a couple of home runs. The other one didn't even get the pitch. So what good did that trade deadline really do you in the end? I am not a believer in Jed Hoyer. I think it is time for Jed Hoyer to go. And if you're Tom Ricketts, I think that you look at it and you have to just chalk up your losses, because you know he's not going to be able to build what you need to build in order to be a championship team. They're always going to be a good regular season team. They're always going to be a team that can get to the dance. But there's a difference between a team that can get to the dance and a team that can win a World Series. And for ever now, the Cubs are just a team that can get to the dance under Jed Hoyer. They're not a championship contender. And I don't trust that this offseason going into it, even if you do have a season next year, you don't have a season. I don't trust that he's going to make the right moves. I don't trust he's going to go and do whatever it takes to get Tarek Skubal. I don't trust that he's going to do what it needs to take to replace Ian Happ and maybe go get a high-profile free agent like Randy or Rosarena to fill that left field gap. I don't know him to have the guts to say goodbye to Seiya Suzuki, who he brought in. I don't know that he's going to want to go out and re-sign Clay Holmes, who, yes, he could be under contract, but he is on he's got a player option for 2027. So you're probably going to have to go pay him too. I don't know what Jed's going to do, and I don't trust him to build a pitching staff. So I'd have to say goodbye to Jed Hoyer if I'm Tom Ricketts.
4: I think it's harsh. I disagree. I think if that pitching staff was able to stay healthy, this season could have been much, much different. You know, you did say that the lineup, the offense was hot in stretches, but I mean, again, after 162 games, they were number one in OPS, number one in runs, top five in home runs. So I think you got to give him an immense amount of credit for building a really tremendous offense. And yeah, Bolt, go out and get yourself a stud ace this offseason. Go out and break the bank for Tarek Skubal. And if they're able to do that, would you be happy at that point, Combs?
3: I guess. But he's also got to rebuild the bullpen. The entire bullpen needs to be overhauled, as Ozzie Albies just hit a home run as well. The entire bullpen has to be overhauled. You've got to go out and you've got to do what it takes to completely revamp that bullpen. And that's just something we haven't seen from Jed. I don't trust that he is able to build it. If you get Tarek Skubal, look, that's a great start. I mean, anybody could go make that move for Tarek Skubal. That's a no-brainer. But to have what it takes to build a bullpen year after year after year, we see this from Jed Hoyer, that he doesn't know what it takes to do that. He hasn't been able to pull the right pieces in order to give Craig, I was going to say Theo, in order to give Craig a bullpen that he can rely on deep in games and not have to piecemeal together and be like, all right, well, I think that this will be a good matchup here. No, you need a bona fide closer who, I don't care who's coming up in the lineup, this guy's coming in the ninth inning and he's going to shut you down. Yeah, you might blow a save or two in a season. Most closers do. But this is going to be the guy that's going to come in the ninth inning no matter what, and he's going to shut it down. This is my eighth inning guy. This is my seventh inning guy. These are my guys, my three guys that I know that if I get to the seventh inning, we're good. The Phillies have that. The Padres have that. The Braves have that. The Dodgers have that. We have so many other teams that have that. Why has Jed never been able to do it?
4: Yeah, I don't know. I mean, I don't know if you ask Phillies fans how they feel that their bullpen, if they get to the seventh inning, that they're good. Maybe if you get the Yoan Duran, they'd be good. But I think there's I don't believe in the Yankees bullpen, you know, and not that I don't believe in it, but I mean, it ain't Mariano Rivera. There never will be another Mariano Rivera. And David Bednar, yeah, he's looked good for most of the season. That makes me sweat if the Yankees are up by one run going to the seventh inning, going to the eighth inning, and they turn things over to the pen. So
3: that's also Brian Cashman's MO too. That's why I've been out on Brian Cashman since like 2015. He's the same thing. Him and Jed Hoyer are one in the same. You can build a great offense. You can build a great defense. You just can't build a pitching staff that you can count on, especially in October, let alone throughout the year consistently.
4: Well, no, I mean, I will push back. There has been years where the Yankees bullpen has been what, like, the Padres fans feel like. When the Yankees had, what was the initials that we used to use? Was it BMC? Betances or DMC? Dellin Betances, Andrew Miller, and Aroldis Chapman. I mean, they're all 6'8", all throwing 98 miles an hour. There was a point where the Yankees bullpen was probably the best in baseball for a couple of years. Last few years, it's been shaky, but I think you're a little too harsh on them. I think you are. I think that the Cubs have had a lot of success, and there's only one winner every single year, and it's very easy for, you know, a lot of Yankees fans to say every year, fire Aaron Boone, fire Brian Cashman, because the Yankees have 27 rings, but they haven't won one since 2009, and they only finally got back to the World Series in 2024. But I don't know. Maybe I've become soft. But it's so tough. It is so tough to win in the postseason. And now, you know, again, with this wild card round, I know we're going to get to that, but you talk about you lose two games, two out of three, and all of a sudden your season's over after 162 games. I feel like the Cubs built themselves a really good team and got snake bitten with a lot of injuries to the starting pitching.
3: Yeah, no, they definitely got snake bitten. And I don't blame Jed for the injuries. I mean, there's nothing you could do about Cade Horton going down. There's nothing you do about Justin Steele having setbacks and not being able to come back to pitch this year. But there is something to do with all of the other guys, though, right? Shota Imanaga, he was good in stretches, but he had a huge problem with not being able to keep the ball in the ballpark. Same thing with Matthew Boyd. Matthew Boyd, and it showed in that game one against San Diego, had trouble keeping the ball in the ballpark. Like, you can't have those types of pitchers at Wrigley Field. Because we know how Wrigley Field plays during the summer. Yep. Now, when the wind's blowing in and it's cold outside and you're in the October months, Shota Imanaga can be a shutdown pitcher because you don't have to worry about the ball flying out of the ballpark like that. But when you go,
4: well, that's the thing that becomes, would you rather build a team that can win in October, or would you rather build a team that can win in July and August?
3: I want to build a team that can win in October, but you have to win in July and August to get to October. And then Shota Imanaga, great, yeah, if you're only going to pitch him at home in October. But we saw last year what happened when he pitched in Milwaukee. I think they're still hitting home runs off of him.
4: All right, let's move on. What do you got next on hot or cold?
3: All right, let's go to World Hockey. We haven't hit on hockey yet this year. Season started Tuesday. Haven't. The Islanders are going to win the Stanley Cup this season, Pat. Hot or cold?
4: That's good. That's really good. Really, really good. Oh, man. Yeah, ice cold. I'd be stunned if the Islanders actually get to the playoffs this year, Combs. I got no hope. I got no faith that this is going to be a good year for the Islanders. You know, again, Matthew Barzal, hopefully he can stay healthy. But him and Bo Horvat, really, and Elias Sorokin, their all-world goaltender, really the only players worth watching. And hold on, I'd be remiss if I didn't mention Matthew Schaefer, one of the best young defenders in the game. But still, they have no depth. They have no scoring depth. They have no defense depth. I'm excited about Peter DeBoer. But I think the Islanders are probably one of the worst five teams in the Eastern Conference. And so this is an aging Islanders team that does not have a lot of speed. They're going to go through some brutal stretches of the season. And I just really... Maybe I'm dead wrong, and maybe the times it's been in the seasons where I had little expectations for my favorite teams where they end up surprising me and being really good. So I hope that's the case for the Islanders, but in terms of actual concrete expectations, very little hope that they make the postseason. If they win the Stanley Cup, it'll be a miracle.
3: Yeah, I'm not going to lie. I wanted to get a hockey question in there, and I was like, all right, we could either talk about Pat's team or we could talk about my team. And I'm already depressed enough about the Cubs, so I didn't want to be depressed about the Blackhawks too. So I figured we can make you depressed about the Islanders. Yeah, there's no shot. I don't think that this is even a playoff team. I am also excited about Peter DeBoer for the Islanders. I think for you, being able to watch Peter DeBoer coach a team like that, I think it's going to be fun to watch him, you know, bring these guys along. I think within a couple of years, they'll be a playoff team. I think within a couple of years, they could honestly be a contender. They've got some good young pieces on this team. They've got to figure out the right side of the defense for sure. But I do think that in a couple of years, this team will be really fun to watch and will be a contender for the Stanley Cup. It's just not going to come this year. Sorry that I had to do that to you.
4: That's okay. That's okay. We don't even need to talk any more about him. We can move on if you want to hit on one more.
3: All right, let's go to the next one. The San Diego Padres are beating the Milwaukee Brewers in the NLDS. Hot or cold?
4: Yeah, this is a toss-up series, but I will give the slight lean to the Brewers, so I'm going to say cold here. I think the big difference is the depth of the rotations here. Now, again, Padres, hottest offense in baseball, arguably the best offense in baseball since the All-Star break, second in OPS, first in batting average, top five in run score, top five in home runs, top five in stolen bases. The pitching staff's been pretty good all year. Sixth in ERA since the All-Star break, seventh in whip. We know the bullpen is amazing. If they have a lead in the seventh inning or later, they're probably going to hold on to it. But here's the thing. I really struggle to get excited about this starting rotation, especially in this series against the Brewers. You know, again, it's probably going to be Walker Buehler in game one. You'll probably have Michael King, who, yes, looked dominant against your Cubbies yesterday. He would probably be good to go for game two. And then it's Nick Pivetta and it's bulk work after that. You know, and then do you go to Robbie Ray? Like, geez. I mean, if this was like 2022, yeah, this Padres pitching rotation looks awesome with Buehler and Ray. But this is 2026. So, you know, you line that up with what the Brewers are going to throw out there, which, of course, again, is led by the best pitcher on the planet right now in Jacob Mizorowski. But not only behind, you know, it's not only Mizorowski. You look at the guys behind him. You know, the pitchers that have been great all year, you know, even talking about guys like Robert Gasser, who, you know, has an ERA of 3.87, but that's a reliable arm for them. Kyle Harrison's been a reliable arm for them all year long. So I just think there is and Logan Henderson, who was injured earlier this year, has come on strong. I think their arms are just way better. They're going to give them more length. And with two offenses that can hit the ball, and two really good bullpens, I think the difference is the quality and the depth of the starting rotation. So I think Brewers win it in five. I think it goes the distance, but I do think the Brewers win. So you think the Padres, you asked me, Padres are beating the Brewers? I say cold.
3: Yeah, I say it's hot. Look, I hate the bye for these teams. I hate the fact that they have to wait a week to play baseball. It's never good when you are hot and you just want to keep playing. But I think that the San Diego Padres are hot, and I think they're going to continue to play. I think that this offense is clicking on all cylinders right now. I don't think that this Brewers pitching staff is going to be able to contain them whatsoever. I think that the Padres are going to score in bunches, and I think that they are going to win this series. I'd say probably in four, but you might be right. It might go the distance. This Padres team is just clicking on all cylinders right now. Right now, they look like they could be the best team in baseball.
4: All right. We got a touchdown, by the way. Browns score again. Deshaun Watson, little 2-yard touchdown pass to the tight end, Harold Fannin. Shout out Nick Costos. Ever since I heard him say that for the first time, I never get it out of my head. When Harold Fannin catches the ball. Harold Fannin, 2-yard touchdown catch, 21-7 Brownies with a minute 20 to go in the first half. They've scored on three consecutive drives. The Steelers opened this game. The Browns went 3-and-out, then the Steelers went 17 plays, 78 yards in 10 minutes. And ever since then, it's been all Browns. They picked off Aaron Rodgers to start the second quarter, and then they went touchdown, touchdown, touchdown. All Brownies right now, 21-7. It was just a minute 20 to go in the second quarter. We'll see if Rodgers and Pittsburgh can get a little two-minute drill going. But even then, Chris Boswell just missed a field goal on his last drive. Right now, Deshaun Watson, 181 passing yards in the first half alone and a touchdown. He's looked freaking good. Yeah, there's nothing to say about it. He's looked great. Deshaun Watson spinning it all over the place. Rodgers, 11 of 16, 89 yards, a touchdown, but a pick. Jalen Warren's got 61 yards rushing. Pittsburgh's got to continue to rely on the run game, but they're already down by two scores. So there you go. Brownies taking advantage at the dog pound. 310-840-4910. All right, we'll take a short break. When we come back, should the Packers or anybody else sign Tyreek Hill? Spoiler, hell no. I'm Pat Boyle. We'll keep you posted on both these big games going on right now as well when we come back. 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
9: 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Final hour of the show. We always go open phone lines. Anything you want to discuss, 310-840-4910. To open the show, we've been talking all about the Joey Porter trade. The Steelers now playing their first game without him. I like the move for Jerry Jones. Everybody can pile on and say, ha-ha, look at the Cowboys. Oh, this ain't going to fix anything. That's BS. I mean, this makes their defense better without a shred of a doubt. They gave up a second-round pick this year and a conditional sixth-round pick next year. Sixth-round pick this year, second-round pick next year. Now, I didn't think Joey Porter Jr. is in the conversation with Christian Gonzalez or Pat Surtain or Devin Witherspoon, but he's a pretty damn good corner. This makes the Cowboys' defense better. No ifs, ands, or buts about it. They've got some guys that are injured right now that they've got to get back healthy. Kobe Durant, doubtful to play again this Sunday. P.J. Locke on IR. Siobhan Revell, can they get him healthy? I mean, put that guy in bubble wrap. My God, he can never stay healthy. He's only been in the league for 2 years. He's barely played. Malik Hooker's trying to come back from a broken forearm. So, yeah, that secondary's banged up right now and not very good. You add Joey Porter to it, and all of a sudden, now this Cowboys defense should be more respectable. We thought they'd be more respectable going into the season. They haven't been. Injuries have played a factor. They've also played some pretty damn good teams so far through the first three games. My Giants in week one were cooking with Jackson Dart and Scadaboo. And then in week three, this past week in Brazil, they played Lamar Jackson and Derrick Henry and the Ravens. You know their offense is amazing when those guys are healthy. And again, on a crappy-looking field in Brazil, where guys are changing their cleats. So this is a great move from the Cowboys. I think it's a win-win. You know, they get the, if Joey Porter leaves in free agency at the end of this season and doesn't sign a contract extension with the Cowboys, they're going to get a third-round comp pick. So they gave up a second-rounder. They'll get a third-round pick if he leaves in free agency. They'll get the sixth-round pick back if he doesn't, if worst-case scenario happens, and he were to have said, hey, I still want a contract. I don't care that the Cowboys traded for me. I'm going to continue to hold out. Or, ooh, my back hurts still. He has to suit up in at least two games, round pick to become the Steelers. So I think it's a great move for Dallas. And I think Omar Khan dropped the ball. They should have traded him back in the summer. If they didn't want to pay him, okay, don't pay him. Trade him, though. They wasted time. They wasted resources. Maybe they could have made some other additions this offseason. If they really thought he wasn't going to be with the team, if they kind of could read the tea leaves of this situation. Because right now, tonight, their secondary is getting cooked by Deshaun Watson and the Browns. 310-840-4910. We talked a lot of postseason baseball from yesterday. The fallout from the Cubs getting swept, the Red Sox getting swept, the Astros getting swept. Euphoria for the White Sox. Yankees on to play the Tampa Bay Rays. Will Aaron Judge be back? I hope so. I don't know if they can beat the Rays without Aaron Judge. and the Padres, hottest team in baseball right now. Can they take down the Brewers? I'm expecting that series to go the distance, but I would slightly lean with Milwaukee because they would have two cracks of Jacob Mizorowski on the mound for them. 310-840-4910. All right, let's get you score updates here on the two big sporting events going on right now. We mentioned the Steelers, that defense. Yeah, they're getting cooked. Halftime in Cleveland at the Dog Pound. First place in the AFC North on the line. Brownies lead the Steelers 21-10. Deshaun Watson, 14-17 for 181 yards and a touchdown. Jaleel McLaughlin on his one carry had a 28-yard rushing touchdown. Quinshon Judkins, only 14 yards rushing, but he does have a touchdown, and he's got 32 receiving yards as well. Denzel Boston and KC Concepcion, the two rookie receivers for Cleveland. Boy, have they looked good. They've combined for 132 receiving yards. Meanwhile, for Pittsburgh, Rodgers, 12 of 21, 138 yards, a touchdown, but a costly interception as well. Roman Wilson has 61 yards and a touchdown, and Jaylen Warren's got 10 carries for 61 yards. Steelers get the ball first. They've got to continue to try to rely on the run game because Rodgers is getting smoked when it's obvious passing down situations. The Cleveland pass rush is teeing off on him, and that's considering that Mason Graham has exited the game with an injury, and I don't think he's been ruled out yet, but he's questionable to return. He did not come back into the game, and then they lost their backup nose tackle, Mike Hall. So even with a shorthanded defensive line, the Browns defensive line has been getting after Aaron Rodgers in that first half. And then in the winner-take-all game three in the National League wildcard series, the Phillies, well, they've got a bit of a pulse. They were getting shut out through five innings thanks to two big Braves home runs. Michael Harris, three-run bomb in the first. Ozzie Albies, two-run shot in the fourth. But the Phillies were able to get on the board in the top of the sixth, although they had second and third with one out, and they were only able to get one run on an Alec Boehm RBI ground out. So it's 5-1 Braves in the bottom of the sixth. Winner goes on to play the Dodgers starting this weekend. 310-840-4910. Let's get to the phone lines here. Johnny is in Atlanta next up on BetMGM tonight. What's going on, Johnny?
14: What's going on, Pat? Hey, man, I totally disagree. I think I hear the echo in my phone again. I don't know what it is, but I don't like the three reported trade.
9: Me, yeah, if you can fight through it, if you can fight through it, brother, go ahead. Let me see what you got.
14: I don't like the Joey Porter trade. I think they made a rash decision just because their defense getting blown up on an offensive run. They still don't have no pass rush. Joey Porter is a mediocre cornerback to me. And like I told Lillingham, they just put a depends on an old man with bad diarrhea. So it's going to be crap all up his back, and they'll be changing it next week. All right, that's my take.
9: He was trying to say, like, he was telling Linnell Willingham, and it sounded like Lillingham. That was funny. I disagree there, Johnny. I think Joey Porter is a good corner. I don't think he's elite. I don't think, again, he's in that conversation with Pat Surtain, Christian Gonzalez. I mean, J.C. Horn, who, by the way, is on Indian Reserve now for Carolina. Like, I'd have Joey Porter in, like, tier two, maybe even tier three of corners in the NFL, considering there is only, you know, well, there's 64 starting corners yet and slot corners. Yeah, I don't know. I mean, I don't think he's in the top five, and he maybe cracks the top 10. But still, it's not a terrible trade for Dallas. They needed to upgrade the secondary. They did. And I don't think it's not terrible that the Steelers traded him. I think it's just they should have traded him earlier. They could have gotten more out of it. If he didn't want to be there, and if he wanted too much money, then the Steelers, okay, you didn't want to pay him, fine, but you should have traded him in the summer. Now, there was several reports that the Steelers lowballed him on guaranteed money. Who knows? I mean, again, you get two sides. You get both sides of the argument there. Who knows who's telling the truth? We don't know what the numbers will be. So, again, I don't have Joey Porter in that same conversation as some of the elite corners in football. If he wanted guaranteed money that kind of aligned with Devin Witherspoon or Christian Gonzalez, two guys that got paid this offseason, then I don't blame Pittsburgh for not paying him, but they should have traded him a lot earlier. Maybe they could have made some upgrades to that secondary before this season began, because again, as I said, they haven't played really many great offenses so far this year. Cincinnati torched them on Sunday, and on a short week, Deshaun Watson is picking them apart. So that secondary is going to be a big problem if they don't figure it out. 310-840-4910. Monty said, what tier is Jalen Johnson in? And I would say Jalen Johnson probably in the same tier as Joey Porter. I don't know. Does that sound fair? Combs, we're about to do our NFL head-to-head picks. Right? You're a Bears. You're a diehard Bears fan. Where would you put Jalen Johnson in the... in the terms of tiers of NFL corners?
18: In the overrated tier. That's where I'm putting Jalen Johnson. He's just not, look, he's one of those guys who wants to get paid, you know, the top tier shutdown corner money, and he's just not a top tier shutdown corner. Too many times I've seen him this year get burnt on easy plays. I don't know if it's still the injury. He's still trying to get his timing back. There's still stuff there. Jalen Johnson is still a guy that can, you know, he's got shutdown speed. He's got, you know, he can get you from behind, all that stuff. But there's just too many times where I see him look lost on a route and trying to you know, come back from that after you've already watched a guy run past you. It's a problem. You're not a shutdown corner at that point. You're just, you're a solid corner who, you know, isn't everything that you think you are in your own head. It's just overrated, in my opinion. As much as I hate to say it, I'd love to see him get back to shutdown corner status. He's just not that no more.
9: That's scathing.

0: You were 4-10 in total. I was 8-6 in total. I now have a 23-20 record. You are 20-23 on the season, sir, with some ground to gain. Let's start with that London game. Colts, Commanders. Colts are a 3.5-point favorite. Where are you going?
1: I'm going to take the Commanders, and this is solely because there is a chance Jaden Daniels plays here. Again, limited practice on Thursday. He did travel with the team to London, and so it's not out of the realm of possibility he's going to play. If he plays, this line will close as a pick'em, in my opinion, because I think Jaden Daniels is absolutely worth at least 3.5 points. It might even close as the Commanders is a 1 and a 1.5-point favorite. So I'm going to – this is tough, right? We're doing this on Thursday. I'll go ahead and side err on the side of optimism that Jaden Daniels plays and the Commanders close as a favorite, and then hopefully we've got him at +3.5, or I've got him at +3.5. In case he doesn't play, all right, Marcus Mariota, he beat the Seahawks last week. Hopefully they can stop the run game of Jonathan Taylor. That Commanders defense is super suspect, but if Jaden Daniels plays, this is not going to be 3.5 in favor of the Colts. So only for that reason, I'll take the Commanders.
0: Yeah, I think with or without Jaden Daniels, because I don't expect Jaden Daniels to play. With or without Jaden Daniels, I'm taking Washington here, though, because I think that the Commanders are going to cover 3.5 in London. You never like these games, the early morning Sunday games, local time. It's just, it's not good for these guys when they're over there. These scores are usually low scoring. So when it's going to be low scoring like that, when it's going to be a defensive battle, drag them out. I like Washington to cover the 3.5. I think the Colts probably win, but they win by a field goal.
1: Okay. All right, we'll flip it now. You go first, and I'll go second here. My New York football Giants catching 2.5 points at home against the Arizona Cardinals this weekend. Jameis Winston suiting up again for the G-men. The G-men. And by the way, not crap weather like it was last week. There is a chance of rain showers, but even if it does rain, it's not supposed to be like a monsoon like it was last week with that effects of that nor'easter in the northeast part of the country. Hence why they call it a nor'easter. So there could be some rain, but weather is not expected to be a massive factor. Combs, are you rocking with Big Blue or the Cardinals?
0: Yeah, I'm going to go with the Cardinals here and for a couple of reasons, right? Jacoby Brissett hasn't looked bad, even though the Cardinals haven't been great so far to start the season. Jacoby Brissett has actually been pretty damn good. And I like him more than I like Jameis Winston going into this game. So I'm definitely going with Arizona here. I think Jacoby Brissett can outduel Jameis Winston. I don't think 12 points for the Giants is going to be good enough to beat this Cardinals team. I think that the Cardinals find a way to win this one.
1: Wow. Wow, you were all in on my G-men last week. I'm in on them this week. Look,
0: JJ starts this week.
1: You think JJ McCarthy is starting next week?
0: I do.
1: Oh my God. Don't do that to me, please. I got a modicum of hope that they win this game. They're 3-1. I can maybe dream just a little bit. Week by week, I can dream. You're telling me J.J. McCarthy's playing next week. That means the Giants probably get blown out, or they fail to score double digits. Look, this Arizona defense is terrible. And I'm, you know, again, we're a couple weeks removed now from that shock week one win that they had against the L.A. Chargers. So the Chargers obviously have shown their true colors since. The Giants able to use their defense to slow down Cam Ward last week. Look, Arizona's got a good offense. But they also still have a terrible defense. That I'm sure of, right? They've given up 67 points in the last 2 weeks. Giants will be able to run the ball with Scadaboo. Jameis, I don't think he's as terrible as he's looked the last week and a half. I hope so. I really hope that's the case. Any amount of points I'm getting here, I have to take the Giants at home. Give me Big Blue catching the 2.5.
0: All right, let's go to Houston. So Battle of Texas, Cowboys at Texans. The Texans are a 2.5-point home favorite over the Cowboys. Where are you going here?
1: I'll take the Texans again. I thought I was super confident in them last week to beat the Colts. That was their big time, you know, desperation spot. I know they made the playoffs last year after starting 0-3. I didn't think they were going to be able to do it again. But man, I mean, if they're going to do it again, they better win this game on Sunday. And their defense has not looked as near.

0: as good as I thought they were going to be. Yes, I called them 85 Bears. Well, against the Cowboys' high-flying offense, this would sure as hell be the week to show it. Azeez Al-Shaair is doubtful to play. Their middle linebacker, their enforcer, that's not great. But again, their secondary, I think, is going to be the difference maker here in slowing down CeeDee Lamb and slowing down George Pickens. And yes, even though the Cowboys did just add Joey Porter and he's likely to play, that's a very, very short amount of time for him to learn the defensive scheme, learn what his assignments are. Again, he's probably going to be man coverage against Nico Collins, who is straight back from an injury. That's fine. I still think Houston can run the ball effectively with David Montgomery. I think their other receivers can step up here. And I think this Cowboys defense still stinks. So it's under a field goal. I'll take the Texans to finally get their first win.
1: Yeah, I don't like it. I think that Dallas's offense is just too explosive. And I don't know what's going on with this Houston Texans offense. CJ Stroud looks like CJ Carr. I ain't gonna lie. He is just not good. CJ Stroud has not been good so far this season, only completing 60% of his passes. He doesn't look like he feels comfortable throwing the ball downfield. I think that this offense continues to sputter, and I think Dallas is just too much for them. So top 10 quarterback Dak Prescott, I am taking Dak and the Cowboys to cover the or plus 2.5, I should say.
0: You know that game is probably going to be what we lead the show with on Monday, because It is total desperation for Houston. Dallas, I mean, even if they lose, they're both 1-3 with the Joey Porter trade and the Cowboys being the Cowboys. Oh, baby. You better hope Dak Prescott plays well, Combs, because you're never going to hear the end of it from me all week next week if he doesn't.
1: Not worried about it one bit. Not one bit.
0: Okay. All right, you go first here on this next one. Green Bay Packers, 3.5-point favorites on the road at Tampa Bay. The Buccaneers starting Jalen Daniels in favor of the injured Baker Mayfield. Packers, they just signed a ton of offensive linemen this week. Who's going to play? Who's going to play where? Kevin Zeitler's probably going to start at right guard. Still no Josh Jacobs. Still no Micah Parsons. Tampa Bay, again, missing Baker Mayfield. Other than that, Bucky Irving is questionable to play. They've got some questionables on that defense, which hasn't played well. But can you trust the Packers to cover against anybody right now? Combs, what do you think? Packers minus 3.5, or are you taking the Bucks?
1: Look, I would love nothing more than to see Jalen Daniels just come out and ball out and outperform your MVP, Jordan Love. I would love nothing more. I just don't see it happening. I don't see this happening. I think that the Packers are going to find a way to win this game. I hope that they find a way to win it by 4, because I am going with the Packers in this one. But man, Lee, don't let them lose, brother. Don't let them lose. And if they do, you might want to call out on Monday, my guy. You might want to call out on Monday if they lose to Jalen Daniels in the Tampa Bay Buccaneers.
0: Lee, do you have anything to say to Combs?
2: You better not. You better not.
3: You better not lose.
0: Lee, like a tremendous board op, coming back with a bit or a drop. To answer to Combs, yeah, they better not lose. You can't lose. I'm taking Green Bay as well. I'm on the same side. If it was Baker, much different story, obviously, even though he hadn't been playing well, but he's got the dislocated thumb, so it is Jalen Daniels. I mean, look, this isn't like we said with Case Keenum, which is a guy that has played for years in the NFL and can handle a playbook, and you know he can do the things needed to have some success. I mean, this is Jalen Daniels in his first NFL start. He's a rookie, and the Buccaneers offense had been terrible even with Baker. They've got no explosivity. The run game hasn't been very good. So even though the Packers can't run the football, Jordan Love should be able to dissect that secondary. Quick throws, bunch of yak yards for Christian Watson, bunch of yak yards for Matthew Golden. And even though the Packers defense, again, has been shoddy, Jalen Daniels is just not that good. And I know you'd love for him to prove you wrong, Combs, but I don't think he's proven either of us wrong. We are simpatico. I got the Packers minus 3.5.
1: All right. Let's get another one in here before we got to go to break. Let's go Jaguars at Bengals. Bengals are 2.5-point favorites at home. Where are you going?
0: Yeah, give me Cincinnati here. Sometimes when it's when it feels like a game is a toss-up, I'm just going to go, I'm going to lean back on what I thought going into the season. I picked the Cincinnati Bengals to win the Super Bowl. Their offense looks great. Their defense did look great through the first 2 weeks, and then they gave up 30 to Aaron Rodgers, so they'll adjust, right? I mean, again, they played too much man coverage last week, so I'm expecting more zone to try to slow down the Jacksonville receivers, including Parker Washington, who's been really damn good. Trevor Lawrence, I got to give him credit. He's been good, and the Jaguars know how to stop the run, but how do you counter that? Well, Chase Brown can run. He can also be a pass catcher, and again, good luck stopping Ja'Marr Chase and T. Higgins if you're Travis Hunter and Monterick Brown and the rest of that Jaguars secondary. Burrow's the difference for me in this one. I'll go Bengals at home under a field goal. Yeah, I got to ride with Cincinnati here. Give me the Bengals.
1: Yeah, it's funny because you say that when there's a toss-up, you're just going to go with what you originally thought. I think with the way that this NFL season has shaken up so far, whenever there's a toss-up, I'm going to go opposite of what I thought heading into the season because that's what it's been all year so far in the NFL. I'm going to go with the Jacksonville Jaguars. Look, Liam Cohen's got this offense playing at a high rate right now, and I think that they can get into a shootout with anybody in the league, and that includes Joe Burrow and Ja'Marr Chase and Chase Brown and T. Higgins and all of that. They've definitely got the weapons. But look, Parker Washington is the real deal. Betting on himself was the real deal. I love this Jaguars offense, which I never thought that I was going to say as long as, you know, they had the flowing locks under center. But they are. I'm going to go with the Jacksonville Jaguars. I'll take the 2.5.
0: Okay. All right. So we are head to head there on that one. We still got a bunch of games to go through. Rams and the Eagles. Puka back. Is it a big bounce back for the Rams? How do the Eagles pull off a win, especially with Devontae Smith out now? Plus, does Drake May and the Patriots show a pulse in Buffalo? And the game of the week, Broncos Niners, will continue to go through our picks against the spread. Me versus Combs, and we come back. I'm Pat Boyle. Phone number to join is 310-840-4910. We'll keep you posted on Browns Steelers and on Braves Phillies. 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
4: Bill Belichick's Tar Heels welcome third-ranked Notre Dame to Chapel Hill. 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
12: This is News 13 Network weather update. I'm meteorologist Evan Dorsett. As we head into tonight, temperatures quite warm once again, lows around 70 degrees. Patchy fog is definitely be possible after midnight, and then tomorrow, mostly sunny skies, dry once again with highs getting up to the mid to upper 80s. So we head into the weekend, temperatures might cool a couple of degrees. There's some rain chances, especially on Sunday. 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
4: This is a News 13 Network weather update. I'm meteorologist Hannah Runner. Very thick fog is around for this morning, so make sure you're extra cautious out on the roads. It is warmer with areas away from the coast in the mid-60s to right around 70 degrees for the coastline. Warm, humid, above average day. Temperatures will be around 86, mostly sunny, and then rain starts tomorrow. Stay tuned to News 13 in this radio.
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9: They thought he was a one-hit wonder. 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But one early 2000s musician got himself back in the game. Can South Carolina do the same thing? Well, we'll tell you how this musician and Shane Bieber and Lenora Sellers are eternal.

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4: 544 is slowing going north, heading up from San Cristín near Highway 31, all the way off in toward Red Hill. There are delays on 501 going south, approaching 701 around toward Highway 31. Otherwise, it's a pretty good ride in toward Myrtle Beach, toward Business 17.
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2: So before we start talking about Garnet glasses, my friends, I had a visit from the Ticket Fairy.
3: Oh, from the Ticket Fairy?
2: Yes.
3: How come I never see the Ticket Fairy?
2: He's mystical.
3: I think I've had more sightings of the Lizard Man in Bishopville than I have had of the Ticket Fairy. I know there's evidence the Ticket Fairy is here. I never catch this mythical creature.
2: I'm surprised you haven't seen the glitter, but... You know, I guess we get that cleaned up. Maybe that's part of the mystique of it all. But we have not one, but two family four packs of tickets to the game tomorrow.
3: Oh, wow. To the game. So that's a grand total of 8 tickets. 2 people can win 4 packs of tickets. Wow. That's a lot of tickets.
2: Is that not exciting?
3: The Ticket Fairy came locked and loaded.
2: I know. So, hey, if you want to go to the game, we've been talking about the positivity and the options and the Garnet glasses. All right, it's a great day to take the family out. So I'd say callers 1 and 2.
3: Absolutely.
2: How's that sound? 803-404-6100.
3: It's a race to the phone lines. And before Jen has to flood over there to the phone lines quickly,

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5: 501 is a little heavy going south into our Conway near 701. Then there is jammed up traffic out of Red Hill from 544 toward Highway 31. And a little sluggish in toward Myrtle Beach after the 17 bypass as well.
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0: that gets me every time.
1: It's great.
0: And you know what? Spiritually, Lenora Sellers, Shane Beamer, Soulja Boy, connected. You had a big hit. How do you follow up the big hit? Sometimes it may take a little bit. But if they can take inspiration from any musician going into this Kentucky game, no better person than to look at Soulja Boy and how he turned it around. He
1: turned it around.
0: And how you turned around 2022 by putting on those glasses after the Kentucky win when things looked a little bleak, when you got your doors blown off by Arkansas and Georgia, one at home, one on the road. This is where the inspiration comes from. So we got to use it. Got to use the inspiration. And that is definitely a winner. Because, you know, I was just thinking about this too. Speaking of winners, time and place, a winner. Because Preston Thorne, you got to live through a lot of really cool stuff. But I almost feel bad for you that you did not get to grow up being in middle school and have crank that playing through your Motorola Razor. It was not a time. Everybody heard Soulja Boy through a Motorola Razor at one point in time. If you were in middle school from the years 2005 to 2009.
1: Yeah, so here's the thing about that. When that song hit, I was beginning my teaching career, and I immediately knew I was not of them. I was one of the olds. I had crossed because I didn't understand it.
0: That
1: I didn't
0: was
1: know
0: the
1: what
0: first
1: was happening.
0: Gray hair, yeah. Hair and the beard came out.
1: I was like, what is going on? The kids are loving this thing. I don't know what's going on. The old teachers are asking me what's going on. I'm like, I don't know.
0: I
1: don't know what this is. So yeah, that was a very significant moment in my cool trajectory. And I was like, oh, I don't know what the kids are doing anymore.
0: You've broken contain on what what the kids are up to. Learned a life lesson the hard way.
1: They're cranking it. I don't know what this means.
0: You would have hated me. You would have had me as a student. You would have hated me.
1: Oh, yeah, man. It was tough time, man. Tough time for you, boy. That's when I was like, oh, man, I am out the game.
0: You're out of it. Absolutely out of it. Other winners this week, or for today, though, for this weekend, quarterback matchups, because we have Keelan Russell versus Kamario Taylor as your appetizer leading up to South Carolina, Kentucky.
1: I will be in attendance for that.
0: Yeah, you may not want to watch if you're a Carolina fan because of this. This is the we beat South Carolina and took their soul early in the season bowl. But I'm a sucker for quarterback matchups, Preston Thorne. I'm a sucker for it. I don't want to miss Kamario Taylor v. Keelan Russell. Absolutely not. And it's a game I think Mississippi State can win.
1: And you know what? I think I want good things for Mississippi State.
0: Yeah.
1: I think I want good things for them. I want them to have a little bit of success. They got a homegrown product. This could be really fun for them this year.
0: I'm here for the story. And for them, for a program that does not get into these situations a lot, I'm sure a lot of fans felt that about South Carolina in 2024 when they were going on a run. It's like, you know what? Yeah, get them in the playoff. Like, the casual college football fan probably felt that way. And Mississippi State's now that team this year, which kind of hurts a little bit because that could have been you. Those are winners of today's show, brought to you by the Golden Spur, Tyler Head, Jack Veltri. They're always winners. And they're
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5: The 544 is not too bad. It's a little heavy going northbound near Myrtle Ridge Drive toward Red Hill, but there are heavy delays on 501 heading from Red Hill going south that begin at 544 and take you toward Highway 31.
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11: This is a News 13 Network weather update. I'm meteorologist Hannah Runner. Very thick fog is around Ford this morning, so make sure you're extra cautious out on the roads. It is warmer with areas away from the coast in the mid-60s to right around 70 degrees for the coastline. Warm, humid, above average day. Temperatures will be around 86, mostly sunny, and then rain starts tomorrow. Stay tuned to News 13 in this radio.
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1: 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Today's forecast, partly sunny with a slight chance of traffic. Tomorrow's forecast, partly sunny with a severe chance of what's that noise? 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
4: This is a News 13 Network weather update. I'm meteorologist Hannah Rahner. Warm, a little humid, and definitely above average for today. Temperatures will be in the mid-80s, mostly sunny skies, and very mild overnight with a low of 72. The rain will start tomorrow, temperatures around 82, but then those storms kick off in the afternoon and will last all throughout the day on Sunday. Stay tuned to News 13 in this radio.
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2: This is a News 13 Network weather update. I'm meteorologist Hannah Rahner. Warm, a little humid, and definitely above average for today. Temperatures will be in the mid-80s, mostly sunny skies, and very mild overnight with a low of 72. The rain will start tomorrow, temperatures around 82, but then those storms kick off in the afternoon and will last all throughout the day on Sunday. Stay tuned to News 13 in this radio park.

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1: 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Old Trapper, what's your beef? Cleveland Browns fans, for the first time in a long time, should have no beef right now with their team at 3-1 following last night's win over the Pittsburgh Steelers. And since the Browns returned to the NFL in 1998, I think this is their best setup. Drop a quarterback onto this roster next year, and they'll be ready to cook as early as 2027. I'm Nick Cosmos.
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0: Here's Black and Abdallah.
13: We do have news in the NFL. Before we get to the 14 questions for 14 NFL games for this weekend on Sunday, this is from The Athletic. Jonathan Jones reporting CBS Sports and Tony Romo have mutually agreed to part ways, the company has said in a statement. So Tony Romo will not return to CBS Sports. J.J. Watt, the seat's yours. You and
14: Jim.
13: We don't have to listen to Tony Romo anymore, ruin a football game with his broadcasting style. What do you, like that, Raj? You thought he was good? Rod, let me guess. Raj, were you bamboozled by, like, the three games he called where he still was doing the prep work because he was in the league, so he was calling out all the plays.
15: He was guessing the plays, right?
13: Meanwhile, he's just ramrodding himself into the conversation over Jim. Just
16: he definitely
13: making weird noises.
16: I feel like, I wonder if Jim was like, I'm tired of you talking over me.
13: Yeah, of course. Of course Nance was tired of it.
16: So, you know who doesn't do that? JJ?
13: No. I will say my one critique for JJ Watt is a game in week three is not the Super Bowl. Let's dial it back a bit.
16: Oh, yeah,
13: here's the thing. Neither the Ravens or the Cowboys won or lost their season in Brazil.
16: Right.
13: Like the way he was talking is that
16: I don't know, man.
13: They will remember this game for the rest of time.
16: They might.
13: I don't know, man.
16: The Cowboys might.
13: It's a week three loss.
16: Schottenheimer might.
13: Well, let's dial it back. I understand, like, these super

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3: This is a News 13 Network weather update. I'm meteorologist Hannah Rahner. Warm, a little humid, and definitely above average for today. Temperatures will be in the mid-80s, mostly sunny skies, and very mild overnight with a low of 72. The rain will start tomorrow, temperatures around 82, but then those storms kick off in the afternoon and will last all throughout the day on Sunday. Stay tuned to News 13 and this radio partner.
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12: Just almost cried.
13: It's no, I didn't cry.
12: No, you
13: There's
12: did.
13: No crying
12: you
13: in the studio.
12: You just almost cried.
13: No.
12: You just almost, now I understand why. Right. You just almost cried.
13: To take people into the studio with us during the commercial break, I stood up and I walked around the table, and then I came back to the chair to sit down, and I thought to myself, man, I think I pulled my hamstring standing up. And I know that I love Caleb Williams. I want to be like Caleb Williams.
12: Now
13: I
12: you
13: think
12: understand.
13: I might be out 3 to 4 weeks. I don't know, man.
12: And it's for people wanting to know, Caleb Williams is officially out, but Ben Johnson refused to name a quarterback that will start against the Jets
13: it's
12: this
13: gonna
12: weekend.
13: It's going to be Bajan.
12: He said we'll find out on Sunday.
13: It's going to be Tyson Bajan.
12: So...
13: Oh, man.
12: Yeah.
13: Now you know. I understand.
12: To be fair, we were not one of the people making fun of. We were defending Caleb Williams.
13: No, we were. But I think I just stood up and did something to my hamstring.
12: Are you questionable for golf tomorrow?
13: No, I'm going to be good. We'll figure it out. But, boy, standing up, I think I hurt myself.
12: Expected to play.
13: All right, there you go. Black and Abdallah here. Yeah, what am I on the injury report?
12: Expected to play.
13: I think I'm just always questionable. Yeah. I think that's the key, is I'm just always questionable.
12: Raj put it up on the YouTube. You're Caleb. Yes. You're on the golf
13: Come
12: cart.
13: On.
12: You're
13: Let's
12: on the
13: go.
12: Golf cart to the first tee, pumping your fist. Just

0: outs of the game. The Braves head to the West to play the Dodgers in the divisional round. Game one is Saturday at 4 Eastern. I'm Chris Black.
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0: That's right. We're celebrating the great game of football. Football Friday here on Westwood One Sports, week four in the NFL. Let's go on out to parts unknown, Colorado, and that's where Raj joins us as we preview the NFL schedule week four. And we go to fairy tale land, or as Raj
9: no, no it, tail, no land. Tail, no tail. Fairy we go to fairyland.
0: And we play what if. What if this takes place this weekend in the NFL?
9: What if? Things that could never happen, right? And then every once in a while, they do. Let's start off across the pond in London, guys, where the Colts are going to play the Commanders. By the way, you can listen to that game on Westwood One Sports, Westwood One Sports app. What if Marcus Mariota plays really well again? He beat the Seahawks a week ago. What if he goes over to London and looks great?
0: All right, so here's what happens. That would be awesome news for the Commanders because it will save their season.
10: QB controversy.
0: No. Don't do that. No.
9: I'm clipping that sentence to Linnell.
0: But being 2-2, and like you're okay. Your season, you like rebounded from the slow start. You're okay. Your backup was in there. He won two games. Everything's okay. You can still get to the playoffs. You can still accomplish what you want to this year. So I'm going to say that's my thought on it is that they can still figure it all out. They can still have a successful season.
10: Marcus Mariota is a good backup. Like I wouldn't be surprised if he goes in there and wins. I wouldn't be surprised at all. And we still think the Colts are iffy. So it could be because of their offense not being able to keep up, because their defense can't keep... I like Marcus Mariota as a backup.
0: And congrats to either team that wins on Sunday, because there'll be more wins than the Tottenham Hotspur fans usually see in that stadium this season.
9: Okay, there you go.
0: Soccer joke for you, Raj.
9: Okay, Patriots go to Buffalo, guys.
0: How's the pitch working for you?
9: Not good. What happened?
10: Let's not talk soccer.
0: Does Abdallah have thoughts on a team that may be penalized and kicked out of the Premier League?
10: They're not going to get kicked out of the Premier League.
0: Maybe relegated?
10: They're not going to get relegated.
0: For the cheating from City?
10: They're not going to get relegated.
0: You are a cheater.
10: They're not going to get...
9: Hey, guys.
0: What a surprise.
9: What if Drake May goes into Buffalo with this horrible year he's had so far and outplays Josh Allen and leads New England to a win?
0: Okay. It's who he's supposed to be. Right, we've seen from what we saw last year, budding superstar, MVP candidate. That's who he's supposed to be. So my takeaway would be, okay, Drake May is improving. He's developing. He's on par with Caleb Williams as the two to lead that draft class quarterbacks that were selected highly.
10: I would hope He doesn't because Christian Gonzalez

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4: Good evening. This is the News 13 Network weather update. I'm meteorologist Krista Chang. Temperatures tonight are dipping down into the lower 70s. We are expected to see temperatures warming back into the lower, mid, and upper 80s for your Saturday. Many of us are going to see mostly cloudy skies with a chance for scattered showers all the way into the evening hours. Be sure to stay tuned to News 13 and this radio.
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8: The Cleveland Browns are 3-1. Yes, that Cleveland Browns team, they're 3-1, led by Deshaun Watson at quarterback. The Browns beat the Steelers Thursday 27-24. Watson threw for 268 yards, one touchdown, one interception on Thursday night. The Browns, they're 3-1. They now travel to New York to face off against the Jets in Week 5. I'm Chris Black.
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2: And
4: I'm meteorologist Krista Chen. Temperatures tonight are dipping down into the lower 70s. We are expected to see temperatures warming back into the lower, mid, and upper 80s for your Saturday. Many of us are going to see mostly cloudy skies with a chance for scattered showers all the way into the evening hours. Be sure to stay tuned to News 13 and this radio.
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1: 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I'm Pat Boyle. 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
1: All right, Tottenham Hotspur Stadium is the site for the first London game of the year. Sunday morning, 9:30 a.m. Eastern, the Colts, 4-point favorites over the Commanders, total 47.5. And weather is supposed to be beautiful, 66 degrees, partly sunny, some light wind. The big news, Jaden Daniels not ready to go just yet. He is out. Terry McLaurin, questionable with a hamstring. Their backup running back, Rashad White, out with a shoulder injury for the Colts. We know Alec Pierce is on IR. And then Keenan Allen, questionable with a groin injury, did not practice Friday after he was limited Thursday. So trending in the wrong direction. That's definitely something to keep an eye on. But, Brad, what do you like here? Colts, Commanders. This feels like it might be too many points that the Colts are favored by, even if it is Marcus Mariota. I mean, we saw how they played against Seattle last week.
2: Yeah, I completely agree. Remember, folks, you got to get up at the butt crack of dawn and set your fantasy lineups to get your bets in before kickoff on this one. Give me Josh Downs, most receiving yards of the game at plus 225. Yeah, really rolling their shoulders again, seduced by the juice on that one. He's seeing a very healthy 8 targets per game. He's number 17 in total air yards, number 14 in total yak. And why I love him in this matchup, sees a lot of action out of the slot. And Mike Sanders still is one of the worst slot DBs in the NFL. 80% catch rate, 158.3 passer rating, giving up over 19 yards per catch. If Allen is out, Downs going to have himself a game. Most receiving yards, I'm in on it. Again, plus 225.
1: All right, beautiful. Yeah, I think maybe I'm a little scared to just back the Commanders straight up here. So I'm going to go same game parlay. I'll play an SGP here because I think both of these defenses are atrocious. They both rank in the bottom 10 in EPA, EPA per play on defense. Let me just get the complete numbers here. The Commanders are 24th, and the Indianapolis Colts are 31st, second to worst in terms of EPA per play. So again, you know, Brad and I, we love giving you the advanced data. Expected points added per play centrally, you know, takes into all accounts and all factors how good of a defense and offense you have, not just the total yardage. So again, two of the worst defenses, even though it is Mariota, I still think points can be had here. I think Sauce Gardner, I've been calling him Soft Gardner lately. I just don't think he's that good, nearly as good as he was in his first 2 years with the Jets. So I know that there is a big question mark as it pertains to Terry McLaurin. It does kind of truly feel like he is an actual 50-50 chance of playing here because he was not on the injury report yesterday, and then he got added to it today with a hamstring injury. So that's never good news. Even if Scary Terry doesn't play, I still think this Colts secondary can be had, and I think the Commanders' defense is god-awful. So I'll play same-game parlay. Give me the Commanders plus 10.5. And I'll take the over down to 40.5. Commanders plus 10.5 and over 40.5 at minus 115. Odds, again, we should be have in store for a pretty exciting game on Sunday because there should be points because I think these defenses are god-awful. 310-840. Go ahead, Brad.
2: Well, I was going to say, watch out for Stephon Diggs. Can you dig it? Hell yeah, I can. If Terry McLaurin is out, could be a big game for him. Defense could be highly optional in this one.
1: That is right. All right, when we come back, one of my favorite plays of the week as it pertains to my New York football Giants hosting the Arizona Cardinals. Plus, are the Rams due for a bounce back? Much, much more. Football Friday rolls on next. He's Brad Evans. I'm Pat Boyle. BetMGM Tonight.
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12: Good evening. This is the News 13 Network weather update. I'm meteorologist Krista Chang. Temperatures tonight are dipping down into the lower 70s. We are expected to see temperatures warming back into the lower, mid, and upper 80s for your Saturday. Many of us are going to see mostly cloudy skies with a chance for scattered showers all the way into the evening hours. 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
21: Good evening, Tiger fans, and welcome to Conway Tiger Football. Tonight, we're on the road in South Florence where the Tigers meet the Bruins with a share of first place in the region on the line. I'm Ashley Smith, and this is the Graham Golf Cars pregame show live on 100.3 The Game and Rivertown Sports Media's YouTube channel. Kickoff coming up at 7:30. Conway entered this game at 2-3, but 1-0 in the region, looking to respond after a tough loss last week against Marlboro County. Coach Jody Jenrette and his Tigers, tonight offers a chance to turn the page and take a big step forward in the region race. But they'll have to earn it against the South Florence team coming off a 46-20 victory over the Myrtle Beach Seahawks. The Bruins are 4-2 overall, 2-0 in the region, and they'll look to keep their momentum rolling right here at home on senior night. For Conway, the challenge is clear. Sustain draws, protect the football, and make South Florence earn its points. Against a team that put up 46 points last week, empty possessions and short fields can become costly in a hurry. It's the Tigers. It's the Bruins. Conway looking for a road breakthrough. South Florence looking to strengthen its position at the top in a region race that could look very, very different by the end of the night. When we come back, Chris Sansbury and Coach Steve Hall join me to break down the matchups and what Conway needs to do to bring home a win. 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
21: Well, welcome back to Conway Tiger Football. Tonight is a big night for the Tigers. They're leading the region at 1-0, tied with South Florence. The region's kind of muddled up. But tonight is going to be a huge night with these guys having to play the South Florence Bruins.
25: Yeah, no doubt. South Florence has kind of mirrored our season a little bit in that they lost their first couple of games, you know, against really good competition, and they have sprung back and won their last four. So they're on a little winning streak, and they kind of changed things around. But one thing that is very, very similar is that those guys love to run the football as much as the Conway Tigers do, and they've got a two-headed monster to do that.
21: Yeah, they had a big win last Friday night against the Myrtle Beach Seahawks.
25: Yeah, they did. They ran the ball almost at will against Myrtle Beach, which is something, you know, that's been unheard of in years past. But, you know, they rushed for almost over 300 yards combined between their quarterback and their running back.
21: Chris, welcome back. A big trip to California to see the Tigers.
26: Yeah, well, thanks. I'm glad to be back. California was a nice place to visit, but not somewhere I want to stay long term. So glad to see my Tigers win out there, and looking forward to seeing these Tigers win tonight.
21: So, Steve, let's talk a little bit about this team, South Florence. They're very, very strong. They got a lot of good things going on. Let's go with X's O's with Steve Hall, brought to you by Bolden and Mick.
25: All right. Well, as I mentioned, they run the football a good bit. They're led by their star running back, number three, Cameron James. He's not a big fella. He's 5'6", 150 pounds, very, very fast, elusive, and reminds me a little bit of the Stevens guy from over in Lawrence that we're very familiar with. He's got 952 yards rushing on the season, 8.3 yards per carry. Pretty strong there. The quarterback, he's a big one, guys. I don't know if we've got anybody as big as him on our team, De'Eric Davis, number one, quarterback. He's 6'5", 230 pounds.
0: 6'5".
25: Yep. And as of the last couple games, they decided they're going to incorporate him in a running game. He's up to 381 yards rushing on about 6.5 yards per carry. He has thrown the ball some. He's not a great passer. He's got a very awkward delivery. But he's got 561 yards passing. He completes right around 60% of his passes, most accurate in the right flat area. He's got two touchdowns and two interceptions.
0: Okay, I'll cut you off on my stuff right there. Let's take us a short break. We're going to get back to the studio, make sure everything's sounding good for you guys. We're live right here in South Florence High School with the Conway Tigers getting ready to take on the South Florence Bruins.
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0: Welcome back to Conway Tiger Football. Again, this is one of those nights, Steve. I got to cut you off on the X's and O's situation to make sure that we're sounding good, but I think we are sounding good, ready to go. You gave us our offense. What about their defense?
25: Defensively, I think the key there is that we've got to do something with their defensive line up front, very disruptive. A couple guys I wanted to highlight, a defensive tackle number 99, Zamari Gathers, G-A-T-H-E-R-S, not Georgetown Gathers. He's 6 foot, 250 pound senior, very strong in there. I would say, you know, if we're talking about, you know, regular type stuff, you know, regular defense, he would be your three technique. And a big, tall, lanky defensive end, number 44, also a senior, Josh Gant, 6'3", 210 pound. And he very disruptive, fast around the edge, long arms, gets his hands up in the passing lanes a lot. He's able to stretch out plays. But a little defensive lineman I really like, nose guard. He's 5'8", 184 pounds. But he is very, very quick. He's strong. I'd be surprised if he's not some type of wrestler or something the way
0: got
25: he plays.
0: Be. Got to be.
25: Very, very disruptive in there. And he doesn't always make the play, but you have to pay attention to him, and that allows his buddy in there, number 99, Mr. Gathers, to kind of get things going. Linebacker, number 46, is their leading tackler. That's Edric Cooper, 5'10". Not huge, 180 pounds, but he's leading the team in 40 tackles, and that's in 6 games. So that's almost 7 tackles a game. So those are the guys that I'm going to be looking for to make the most impact. Because they're going to try to stop our running game.
0: Well, that was X's and O's with Coach Steve Hall, brought to you by Bolton and Mink. Real people, real solutions. Well, let's send it over to Chris Sansbury. He's going to have our athlete of the week. Chris, what you got over there?
26: Well, Ashley, I think we chose Dawson Daves as our athlete of the week for this week. And, you know, Dawson's a two-sport athlete. He is runs cross-country for Conway High School, and then if Conway High School had a tennis team, he'd be playing number one on that team. But he's a big tennis player, and he just committed here recently to play at Coastal Carolina University. So big time.
0: Let's go.
26: Yeah, a local guy going to play at CCU. So Dawson Daves is our athlete of the week.
0: Yeah, I love Dawson. Known him since he was a little kid at Conway Elementary School. His cousin plays football here, too. A great family, Sudi and Forrest. It's great people. I love it. And I'm probably going to catch some heat because last week I did a nice little blow-up with Reese Richardson.
26: Right.
0: I've been out of town. I've been in Philadelphia all week working for the city. So I don't have a nice little collage, but I got some pictures of Dawson. And, man, that kid, I drive by there every morning. And, I mean, he's at Collins Park. He's somewhere hitting a tennis ball. And you know, just like his dad was like an ultra athlete. If you look at Forrest right now, you would think that he could play. I mean, you look at me, he might be the ball boy.
26: Well, it's a little bit special for me because Forrest and I roomed together at Clemson.
0: Oh, okay.
26: And Forrest actually walked on. You talk about being a good athlete. He walked on at Clemson. And this was in a Danny Ford era, you know. So he walked on at Clemson and – you know, got a chance to participate there, and like you said, he was a great athlete, and Dawson, man, if any kid has put in the time, like you said, you go by Collins Park just about any time during the day, that kid's out there with a tennis ball.
0: Yeah, and Forrest, like I said, the family's a special family. I just remember big number 43, out there playing defensive end, had the best technique. My dad loved him as a defensive end because, you know, he may not have been the best defensive end, but he was very coachable and was where he needed to be.
26: Yeah, you're going to get it all. You're going to get it all with Forrest.
0: Absolutely. So congratulations to Dawson, our athlete of the week, brought to you by Sansbury and Butler. How about Sansbury and Butler? Y'all got any good stuff going on?
26: Yeah, we got so much stuff going on right now. It's a busy time. And, you know, even with these interest rates have gone up a little bit, that deters some people, but it's getting people off the fence too, those fence sitters. So, yeah, we've got a lot of good inventory. So if you are in the market to buy or sell, give us a call.
0: Yeah, give Chris a call. He'll definitely take care of you. Hey, let's take us another short break. When we come back, we got the weather starting lineups. Getting ready for some football here in Florence. A highly rated South Florence team won two state championships the last 3 or 4 years. Home of the North Sellers. They love him down here. And, you know, Coach Cannon Jordan left South Florence, him and the head coach, to go to Sumter. And we'll talk a little bit about that when we come back here on the Graham Golf Cars pregame show right here on 100.3 The Game.
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0: Welcome back to Tiger Football. Got our keys to the game, and I got a couple, and I'll let the guys join in. And I'll start with Conway. It's a no-brainer for the last couple of weeks. It's a no-brainer, but the Tigers have to establish Gabe Williams in that running game. They have to contain they have to be able to run the football against this team, take time off the clock, make this game come down to the fourth quarter like Marlboro County did. Also, they have to contain the run game. Cameron Jones last week just dominated, had 233 yards rushing, 4 touchdowns against Myrtle Beach. They can't let them have the 50, 60-yard gains. And the Tigers have to finish drives, whether it be touchdown or field goal. They have to put points on the board when the opportunity is given to them. Coach, South Florence, what you got for them?
25: Okay, well, South Florence, what we're going to have to do here is Cameron James, he's going to get the football, okay? So what they're going to do is just try to establish the run like they've been doing. They're going to give him a plenty. But I think what you're going to see more of this week, I think you're going to see the quarterback, Derek Davis. I think he's going to continue to get more involved in the running game. And if we can't tackle him, he will get involved a whole lot more. And I'm going to tell you, the guy does not need to get going because 6'5", 230, I don't care how big you are, trying to hit that thing, it's going to be tough.
0: Yeah, last week he got 78 yards, 2 touchdowns.
26: Yeah, he almost looks like a Cam Newton out there because he just towers over everybody. So it's – I'm going to be interested to see him play.
0: Now, the South Florence defense, they're going to have to contain Conway's big plays. We've had a lot of big 40, 50-yard runs by Gabe Williams. And, you know, Makai Canny is coming into his own, starting to learn the quarterback position and making good decisions for the Tigers.
25: Yeah, well, you know, South Florence, they're going to do whatever they can to stop our running game. They're going to overload that line of scrimmage. I wouldn't be surprised if they used next or, you know, a linebacker walked up on the outside to give them a five-man front. You know, we faced that before. So shutting down Gabe Williams, that's their number one priority. They feel like they can do that, you know, then they're going to win the ball game. Now, what we've got to be able to do is, you know, when they start putting people in the box, we've got to be willing to hurt them a little bit with the passing game in some capacity. We've been hitting the slants behind them, a little RPO action. I know they've worked on the screen game some this week. They got a couple little surprises in store. You know, I don't know if we'll pop them out tonight, but something to loosen those guys up to where they just don't feel comfortable staying in the box and stuff in the run.
0: Yeah, so you get that first from us right here, the Tigers. They've been very methodical with their scoring. They've run the ball really well, but they're going to jump on the South Florence Bruins defense. That's just going to be physical. They're big. They're used to winning. And I tell you what, we've talked about it. Our offensive line can play with anybody. A lot of the guys are playing both ways. Tyler Fetter, we'll go over our starting lineup here. But we're going to go to commercial real quick. When we come back, we'll have our start lineups. We'll have the rest of the keys and our opening kickoff right here live from South Florence High School.
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0: Well, welcome back, Tiger fans. I'm Ashley Smith with Chris Sansbury and Coach Steve Hall. Richie Causey's on assignment tonight. He's doing some scouting, going to hang out with his family. And, you know, we're glad. I think Benton's coming home. She had a good first scrimmage. Spartanburg Methodist, proud of her and everything that she's doing. We gave him the night off. We won't dock his pay, as we always say. Mm-hmm. Well, hey, now it's time. It's a beautiful night, and I don't know how we can mess this weather up, but I'm going to give it to Steve Hall, and he's going to give us the big-time version of it.
25: Well, I'll tell you what, it's cooled off since the suns went down, but it is still 85 degrees here in the beautiful city of Florence, South Carolina, at Bruins Stadium. The heat index actually says it makes it feel like 90 degrees.
0: Ooh.
25: Yeah, so, I mean, it's cooling down, though. It's going to get better. It's going to get better.
0: Well, that is your weather brought to you by the good friends at Goldfinch Financial. Now, let's take a look at the starting lineup. 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And tonight is going to be very similar to last week. There may be a couple of changes, but the start lineup that I got, let's start with our defense. Our defense is going to be a nose guard. It's going to be Sakai McClendon, John Gerald Jr. at tackle, The right end is going to be Tremaine Chandler. Linebackers, Aaron Dorman, Noah Legg, and Paul Ellerby. Cornerback is Javon Green. And safety, we're thinking it's going to be Daylon Hunter. He's questionable. I don't know if that young man is going to play, but we'll have the starter in there if he's not playing. And that safety is going to be Jameer Davis. Offensively for the Tigers, that wide receiver is going to be Diesel Smith. Big interception last week. Starting to get his feel as a freshman playing varsity football. Tight end is John Gerald Jr. at left tackle. Improving every week, Ethan Bratcher. Tyler Fetter at guard. Dakota Burnett, Casey Eller, and Caden Carter. These guys are unsung heroes for the Tigers. Gabe Williams is really good, don't get me wrong, but these guys right here are the hogs of the Washington Redskins back in the 80s, are doing the work and making Conway successful. Wide receiver is going to be Taraj Green. Aiden Day, also at wide receiver. H-back is going to be a mix of several Tigers, but look for Zamari Wheeler to make some of those plays. At running back, of course, Gabe Williams. And then at quarterback, Makai Candy, getting better every week. Excited about this young man. So those are our starting lineups brought to you by State Farm. And, Coach, starting lineups come all the time. We have different starting lineup each year. This year, we have a young man that's in the hospital.
25: Yeah, I want y'all guys to remember old Wesley Baker. He was one of our players back in the day. I'm sure most of y'all have heard about him having a little bit of trouble tonight. So if y'all would say a prayer or whisper his name tonight, I know him and his family would greatly appreciate it.
0: Yeah, it's very loud up here. We may have to close that window so you guys can hear us. They're fired up here here at South Florence. So, you know, excited is an understatement. This is a game, guys, that the Tigers, you know, they can win. If you at the beginning of the season, if you would have said, you know, Conway has an opportunity to beat South Florence in the middle of the season, I would have said you're crazy. Anybody else?
25: Yeah. We didn't know exactly what we were going to have at South Florence. They got a brand-new head coach. Coach Brazel came off the staff from Tom Knotts at Dutch Fork High School. I mean, they've won like five of the last seven state championships or something, you know, some outrageous number. So it's different than what I was expecting, you know, so it's a little bit of a change in the culture, so to speak. So, yeah, I wasn't sure, especially after they lost their, you know, first couple ball games, you know. And, I mean, they got beat up pretty bad, but then you realize they're playing some pretty good ball clubs.
0: Who they too. Play? They play some studs, huh?
25: See, they played, you made me forget.
0: Oh, no, I'm not asking. I'm just saying they played some good teams.
25: Yeah, they did. They did. Really good teams. Lost the first two, and then they bounced back the last four. So they're back to the South Florence that we were expecting them to be.
0: Well, in our our good friend Cannon Jordan used to coach here. Now he's at Sumter. It's been a tough job. I mean, he was in the running to be the head coach. I think he would have got it. But coming here following Drew winning their state championships, you never want to be the next head coach. But, I mean, South Florence is the juggernaut, so they can get by with it.
25: Yeah, it's hard to be the next man. It's easier to be the next man.
0: Yeah, 100%, 100%. Well, let's go take us a short break again. We got about 10 minutes till kickoff. I'm going to try to get this noise level down to a minimal so you guys can hear us and try to get this light working. So we'll be back in 30 seconds.
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2: Welcome back to South Florence High School. About 5 minutes to go till we start this football game on. Senior night for South Florence. The Tigers are getting ready in their locker rooms. Familiar territory for Coach Jody Jenrette. Of course, he was the head coach at West Florence, and they've had some battles back in the day, Coach Hall. And, you know, South Florence, they just came into their own the last several years.
3: Yeah, when Coach Marlowe came over, he brought a different element here. Very, very organized. He knew he was going to come in and be very disciplined. They were going to be very physical on offense, run the football, and play great defense. And some of those practices, you know, I've heard from Coach Jordan, the senior and junior, and they described those practices. And after a while, the culture changed, and those kids adapted to the physicality. They got some players from some different schools that came in to join up with them. And before you know it, those guys are just, they're beating people up.
2: Yeah, and again, it's a culture change. And, you know, the Tigers are going through that a little bit right now with Coach Jody Jenrette. You can tell that they're stronger. Hey, let's go to our captain's report brought to you by CMC.
3: Okay, for the Conway Tigers, we have number 18, Aiden Day, number 53, I believe. Is that 53?
2: Yes.
3: Okay, golly.
2: Tyler Fetter,
3: thank you, sir. I appreciate that. Number 12, Noah Legg, and number 33, Sakai McClendon. That's the captains for the Tigers. All right, for the Bruins, we have number 1, De'Eric Davis, number 3, Cameron James, number 24, Zachary Gordon, and number 84, Davey Green.
2: And that is your coin toss brought to you by Aaron's. The Aaron's. Steve, Chris, going to be a barn burner tonight. Can't wait till our opening kickoff. But right before that, we're going to have our coin toss. Chris, you're looking down there. Let's see who wins it and who gets the ball and all that good stuff.
4: Looks like Conway has won the toss and deferred.
2: They'll be kicking off. They'll get in the second half.
4: So South Florence will receive.
2: So we talked about this every Friday night.
3: Mm-hmm.
2: You're more of a guy that wants the ball or not want the ball?
3: I'd rather defer.
2: Defer. You defer all the time. Chris, you want the ball or not the ball?
4: I'm a deferrer as well.
2: I may want the ball and then onside kick it the second half. That's me. But that's why I'm up here and not even coaching rec football. So that's your coin toss brought to you by Aaron's, won by the Tigers. So one victory for Conway right now. Hey, almost opening kickoff. You know what that means. It's your Jimmy Burgers opening kickoff. The Tigers getting ready to run down to the far side of the field. They're in the white jerseys, yellow helmets, green pants. They're looking sharp. And they're going against these Bruins, who are in all dark blue and baby blue numbers, white helmets, two-time state champions, home of Lenora Sellers. And, hey, we're home of a lot of good players, too, George Gauls, Alan Patrick, Melvin Singleton, you name it, Grant Lawson. Here come the Conway Tigers running on the field. And I do believe the South Florence Bruins are cheering for us. Not sure. Well, here we go. It's going to be a loud one here at South Florence High School. And both teams look ready to go. Big lineup for you as Brantley Hall will kick off to start this football game. Do it every week. Coach, give me a score.
3: 24-21, Tigers.
2: 24-21, Tigers. Chris.
4: Oh, I think it's going to be a little bit more high score, and I'm going to say 34-28, Tigers.
2: Tigers, that's two for the Tigers. And I'm going to go 35-7, South Florence. 35-7, South Florence.
3: Of course you would.
2: Well, you know what? They got to show me they can win these games, and then I'll change my mind. I love my Tigers, but also look down that field. There's some big boys down there, guys.
4: Yeah, they are pretty impressive. You know, just watching them in a warm-up, there's some studs out there. But, you know, we played some teams already with some studs, and we held up pretty good. So let's see what we got tonight.
2: I hope I'm wrong, and I hope there's a bunch of people in Conway talking trash about me.

0: Tomorrow morning, after the Tigers beat the South Florence Bruins, Tigers undefeated in region play with a big win over Wilson 2 weeks ago. And South Florence hadn't had their bye yet. They've won two region games, so they're 2-0. So you got big games all throughout the region, and we'll find out some scores on our ACC scoreboard throughout the night. With Steve, I won't throw a curveball at him real quick. But, man, this is an electric atmosphere. A good traveling crowd for the Tigers. Not packed, but, hey, they got enough of them here. So a new day here at Conway Football. Brantley Hall, the senior, will kick off going left to right on your radio dial, or if you're watching here on the YouTube channel on your screen. And an exciting time. Friday nights at 7:29, Coach. That gets me going.
1: Yes, sir. Ready to roll right here.
0: So Brantley Todd to kick off. Hard numbers to see for South Florence, but we will get them. I'm assuming it's going to be the Eric Davis back there, or Cameron James somewhere at the goal line. Here we go. Nice high kick taken at the 5-yard line. 15, 20, 25, down to the 30-yard line. Nice run back and nice tackle by Conway. And that was Malik Robinson on the carry and Ray McCray on the tackle. Also in there was Zaire Rutledge for Conway. So here we go, four-man front for the Tigers to start this game off. Now, the South Florence, they have to go fast, or are they very methodical?
1: Well, they're fast now. I mean, if you give it to Cameron James out there, you know, if he busted up in there, you'll see how fast he is. You don't want him on the edge.
0: You got the big quarterback, the Eric Davis. And Cameron James looks like a short person beside him, but, hey, keep in mind, Davis is 6'5". Three wide receivers to your right. And they're going to throw it quick over the middle. Has a man up to the 48-yard line. And they saw something in that play. It was Isaac Ortiz with the catch. And that wide open middle of the field.
1: Just a little quick hook there, you know, just dumped it in. That's definitely a pass that Davis can complete all night long if we give it to him.
0: Two wide receivers to the left this time. Tigers didn't jump. Good discipline there. They've loaded up that line of scrimmage, Coach.
1: Yeah, we got a play to run.
0: Cameron James, big night last week. Time they hand it off to James. And nowhere to go. Stop close to the line of scrimmage. And that was actually Zion Lasith on the tackle. Thank goodness he's back, Coach.
1: Yeah, well, I'll tell you, we've been missing him. Had a little knee issue, I believe, is what I was told.
0: So second down, they give him a yard. Big wide receivers out there, Malik Robinson. Also Anton Kelly.
1: Yeah, they got a lot of length out there at wide receiver in Robinson.
0: We got Michael Butler, man-to-man on Robinson, their best receiver. Caught five passes last week. Here's Davis. Kelly in motion. There's a flag on the play. We got movement on South Florence. So yeah. Back them up five, second down 14.
2: Yeah, we had that receiver kind of headed upfield a little bit early, too. I don't know if they were going to get him before the movement.
0: They take him out. Samaj Parker comes in.
1: Yeah, he might have been going to get the ball, you think?
2: Yeah.
0: I'm glad they're going to call that, though. That's very
1: – Yeah, sometimes they don't. You're right, turning up early. We've seen that this year.
0: Second down and 15. And Tiger defense led by number 12, Noah Legg. Just joining us. No score. First drive. Third play for the Bruins. So they're going to fake a handoff. And Kelly tries to take it. Actually, that is Davis trying to take it. Big tackle by Lasith. Laid him out, Coach.
1: I tell you what.
0: Very good discipline.
1: That's how you stop the big guy right there. And Lasith, he just showed you that he's not scared of him. We got to have that same attitude across the board.
0: And you talked about on the way up here, Coach, you got to put your best athletes on the field. Looks like they put our super freshman, Diesel Smith, at free safety.
1: Yep, that's one of the packages they're going to use him at, you know. I mean, he's the eraser. I don't know if anybody remembers Coppell Jackson. That was his special designation. If anything got passed, he erased it.
0: Third down and 14. Davis looking downfield, going to try to take off. No, and nowhere. Big tackle by Sakai McClendon. Fourth down, South Florence. Big first series.
1: That was wonderful right there. He brought in Braylon, number 91, a defensive tackle, and kicked Sakai out the defensive end, and he wore that offensive tackle out over there.
0: Coach, we also talked about the Tigers having an opportunity to block punts here.
1: Yes, sir.
0: The quarterback is their punter. Does scare me. Maybe not this early, but he does have an opportunity to throw the ball, but the long snapper has a big target to hit, I'll just say that. That's a pretty good snap there. The Tigers almost get that one. Nice high kick, and no way to catch that one. And it's going to take a Bruins bounce and roll all the way down to about the 20-yard line. And the Tigers almost blocked that one, but big first drive for the Conway defense.
1: I'm going to tell you, that's a great way to start. Great way to start. And we put our defense out there first to, you know, say, okay, let's see what you got, to see how we match up. And we answered the call right there. Now the defense gets a chance to gain this possession.
0: And we talked about some of their defenders. Big number 99 is Amari Gathers and Davey Green, those defensive ends, the defensive tackles for South Florence. So look for them. But our offensive line has been playing really good. And going to have to play good tonight here for this top-ranked team here in our region. First down and 10. And there's our quarterback, Makai Canty, with big Gabe Williams. First play handed off to Williams. Nowhere to go. And he's stopped behind the line of scrimmage. May have lost 3 or 4 yards there.
1: Yeah, I don't know.
0: That was a little timing issue there, Coach.
1: Yeah, I don't know exactly what Gabe saw right there. I mean, 84 is a real long guy. He's 6'4", 225. So,
0: yeah. You
1: know, you got to go ahead and get inside of him, even though that kick out block doesn't look like it's there.
0: Second down and 13. Low snap. Actually, they're going to call all sides on South Florence. I think they kind of swatted at the ball.
1: Yeah, I think they got them right there for being off sides. There's something that caused that snap not to be good. So let's see what we got here. Oh, they calling out on the Tigers. Okay.
0: They might have flinched. Somebody might have flinched and they snapped the ball. So Tigers cannot get behind the chains. It's like this is going really, really fast for Conway. You need to slow down, Chris.
1: Yeah.
2: Yeah, we definitely don't need to play behind the chains. You know, on the first possession, it couldn't have gone any better for our defense because we got them behind. But we definitely don't need to be behind these chains.
0: And the Tigers jumped again, and the guilty party right there was Caden Carter.
1: Yep. Now, the defense, they can move. And 84, he kind of jumped at him a little bit right there.
0: And I'm not saying he's doing it, but he could probably be talking to him too a little bit, right?
1: Oh, you don't think they would talk out?
0: Like, go, go.
1: Yeah.
0: Like a quick.
1: Well, now, if you do that, now, that's simulating a count, and that is illegal.
0: Well, I'll just say that the referees are far from that area.
1: No doubt. No doubt. And they wouldn't do anything illegal, I'm sure.
0: So it's second down and almost Conway. Quick throw to the outside. And a big block out there. But South Florence closes fast. And I tell you what, Diesel Smith, and he's talking a little bit too, and he gets a 15-yard penalty right to start with. It was, you know, and he got baited, but he's got to be smarter than that, but he's only a freshman. So a positive yard, but it's going to be another 15 for the Tigers.
1: Positive yard, he's a freshman. He's not a freshman anymore, okay?
0: He had a devastating block there, and I get it.
1: Let's just go ahead and just call it as it is. He's not a freshman anymore. He cannot make those. I get it. He gets excited about the block. Okay, I got you, but – that's the end of the play.
0: Hey Chris, well, I've noticed, like in the last couple of years, we've had a lot of those kind of penalties. This year, it seems like it's not the first one we've had.
1: Yeah, we've did a pretty good job of keeping ourselves under wraps. But, you know, we've already got two penalties for 25 yards. So, not a good start on the first possession.
2: Doing a lot of talking, though, Coach. I don't know.
0: Are they going to call a double? Let's call a double.
2: He's coming over to talk to you.
0: It might be a double.
1: Not sure.
2: You got to be, proud of the guy for throwing a good block, but you got to keep your emotions intact, especially this early in the game. You can't have stupid penalties. Yeah, it looks like they're going to have offsetting tapes.
0: I've never in my life seen so many of those in the last few games. So, offsetting penalties. So, did that play happen or was it after the play? It was after the play.
3: Third down and 13.
0: So, third and 13 for the Tigers. A break. Well, here come the South Florence fans getting back into this. This is going to have to be a big game for Brantley Hall, punting the football to get this team back on the other side of the field here. Third down and 13 for the Tigers. 7:49 to go in this first quarter. There the cowbells. Those are probably illegal too. Hand it off to Gabe Williams around the left side. Got a little bit of a seam, fight for yards. Lost for about a 4-yard game, but it's going to be fourth down for the Tigers.
1: Well, we got a little bit of it back, and definitely not the way that you want to start a series, you know, at the beginning of the game.
2: I mean, you look at it, after we had the two penalties, we had 3 yards, got 13, or three plays, got 13 yards, so we can move the ball.
0: So Brantley Hall, who's been punting the ball really well this season, will be standing at his own 10-yard line. South Florence is coming, and they might have jumped. Maybe.
1: Well, South Florence, they're kind of jumping at the Tigers. You saw them do it on defense. They actually had a couple guys doing it out there on their punt return team. And we got to hold our water there, you know. And when you start jumping like that, guess what? They're going to keep on doing it.
0: Oh, yeah.
1: But if you watch them, you can see them doing it. They kind of, you know, bending their knees and moving their heads at them.
0: Backs Brantley Hall back to the 5-yard line. Return the punt will be Isaac Ortiz. A high snap. It's going over his head. It's got to go out of the end zone.
1: Smart play.
0: It's going to be a safety. So all that chaos, and that's what South Florence causes, chaos. And they're up 2-0 now.
1: I'm going to say a smart play by your punter there. He didn't try to pick it up, run around, do anything. He made sure it got out of bounds.
0: I do remember the punter for Wilson. I like to have that speed. They did that a couple weeks ago, ran out of the end zone. But, yeah, Brantley did a good job there. Just a lot of chaos on that series, Chris. It just seems like there was no continuity with the Tigers. And South Florence, they may have intimidated the Tigers right there.
2: Yeah, as well as we played on defense that first series, we played just that bad on offense. And, you know, it's a big game for these guys. Maybe they're a little bit too amped up. They've kind of got to just get their composure back, and hopefully this next series they're going to play a little better.
0: I always have the discussion here, would you rather kick off or punt here? I'm a kickoff guy, but, I mean, some punters can kick it far. I remember Reed Murdoch was devastating with this right here. He would hit bombs.
1: Well, we're going to kick off, I believe, here.
0: They've got great field position for the Bruins, and it looks like they're going to have Anton Kelly back there and Zante James, a junior, standing about the 25-yard line. This could be trouble, too. I don't like the way this looks. Jaden Allen also back there.
1: Well, they got speed to burn.
0: And here comes Brantley Hall, a high kick, good kick. Down to about the 25-yard line. Kelly gets it 35-40. Still on his feet. It's up to the 50-yard line. Still going. Hamlet's flying. And he bulls his way in Tiger territory to the 45-yard line.
1: You know, in this respect right here, I'm going to say that they do remind me of the old Marlboro County type team. That if they get going and they feel like they've got you intimidated and they get jacked up, boy, they play extremely, extremely hard and physical.
0: Well, about half the quarter has gone. Second possession for South Florence. Davis, quarterback for South Florence, hands it off. And there goes James. 25 down to the 21-yard line. And, man, I tell you what, he hits that hole. He's so small. As the legs get going, it's hard to find him.
1: Yeah, he's extremely fast. They had a great block out there. They took number 42 from Conway and planted him into the ground.
0: That's very accurate. The sound effect in South Florence place here was the Roadrunner.
1: Yeah.
0: That's exactly what it looked like. He was fast. He's coming off the field right now. So I can see where he loaded up the yards against Myrtle Beach last week. So coming in for South is James. Back for the big quarterback. First down. A lot of movement over there with South Florence. So they're probably going to go to that left side. Actually keeps it. Davis has a man. Caught! Touchdown, South Florence. Malik Robinson threw it behind the Conway defender. Robinson saw it, caught it, ran 5 yards, touchdown South Florence. And that is happening really fast. The Tigers have got to slow this down a little bit.
1: Yeah, we got to get back in control. We've got to catch our breath. Our offense has got to get the ball moving, but he also got to hold on this thing a little bit. Our defense has got to regroup now. That was something different that I haven't seen.
2: It was different, Coach, but we were in great position. It almost looked like the defensive back didn't see the ball because he was right there. Made no play.
0: Oh, and a flag on the play. Looked like Devon Green may have hit the holder. Isaac Ortiz, the left-footed kicker, got out of the way, but Ortiz took the brunt of that one.
1: I don't know why we didn't block that. He stopped. He stopped and didn't try to follow through after the – I don't get that. He beat the edge.
0: It was kind of what we were talking about on the way up here. It's not – you might be getting hit in the area you don't want to get hit at.
1: Yeah.
0: Like, I wanted to get there, but I didn't really want to get there, like a dog chasing a car. I caught the car.
1: Now what am I going to do?
0: Yeah. So.
1: Well, I mean, he didn't have a great angle to take it off the front of his foot. But he was there, and he just kind of pulled up, held his hands up, and I don't know.
0: That's going to be a 15-yard penalty, which we'll see what South Florence is going to do. They're going to kick off all the way at about the 50-yard line. Let's take a short break. We'll be back in 30 seconds.
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0: Well, with 6:43 to go, they're kicking off in Tiger territory. And I know I always say this, Coach, but this is where I would definitely do an onside kick.
1: What do you got to lose?
0: Well, the worst case, you can have it at the 30-yard line. At least you can practice it.
1: Yeah, yeah.
0: Or as a kicker, I want to kick it through the goalpost. That's a pretty cool feeling. So the din's getting loud here in South Florence, and they're dancing.
1: There is a dead area in Conway's return. You could drop it right in there and see what happened.
0: And South Florence, they're kicking off and dancing. All in the same breath. So here we go. And he kicks out the end zone, which makes that penalty. If I'm Ortiz, the guy who got hit, I'm like, hey, man.
1: Yeah.
0: I mean, at least do something with it. I'm going to get smoked like that.
2: Let's get something, right?
1: Yeah, I mean, it's the same as probably what we're going to get anyway.
0: Yep. So we get a 20-yard line after all that. It is 9-0. South Florence. First quarter action.
1: Well,
0: Second drive.
1: Is this place this loud, or is it just their music is this loud, and we just happen to be under something?
0: I think we're under the music.
1: Okay.
0: Yeah, this is definitely manufactured sound.
1: Okay. All right.
0: I mean, they're loud, don't get me wrong, but they're not Williams-Brice Stadium loud.
1: Well, this is a huge drive for Conway right here, no doubt. I mean, 9-0, 6:43 to go in the first quarter, and South Florence has got everything pretty much going their way after their first offensive series netted them next to nothing.
0: And they've contained Gabe Williams, Chris, only 3 or 4 yards, 2 carries. The penalties is what killed that first drive for the Tigers.
2: Yeah, we just got to play our game, and not be intimidated, not be disciplined, and not jump, even if they're moving around on that defensive front. So, hopefully Jody's got them calmed back down a little bit, and we'll be able to see him play Conway Tiger football here.
1: Yeah, you can't panic. It's too early to panic. You stick with your game plan. You slow things down a little bit. Get methodical with it. We did see we could throw the ball on the edge, and if we got a good block, Tyreek can take that thing to distance. He's done it already a couple times this year. So getting him out there is a good thing. And if they're going to put so many people in the box, looking at their middle safety out there, we might be willing to throw that thing in behind them.
0: So the Tigers will take over first down and 10 from the left hash. Three-play drive for the Tigers. This odd music being played. Here we go, first down and 10, Conway. Blitz coming. Kenny looking around, trying to find the edge. He gets there. To get to the corner all the way down to the 26-yard line, 6-yard gain by Cannon. I think we can take that all day long.
1: Yeah, and I'm going to tell you, that's not exactly a bootleg, but it's a modern version of the bootleg. And guess what? Stealing.
0: But the only thing I would say, Chris, is that he held it a little too long. If there was any criticism on that,
2: yeah,
0: he'd cut up a little quicker, but he still got 6 yards. And we'll take that every day of the week here. Second down and 4. Williams cuts it up. Finds him a hole just like last week. Go. Up to the 34-yard line. First down, Conway.
2: Being really patient there, Coach, and just waiting on that block to develop, and, you know, was able to cut it back inside there and pick up, about 8 yards, 7 yards?
1: Yep. That's a perfectly what you said. He was patient that time on that first series. He just tried to get up in there real quick, and the block was actually there. But this time he did it just right.
0: First down and 10. Williams again runs by defender. Fighting for yards. It's about 6 yards, and it's just uncanny how you can find those holes.
1: Yeah, because, you know, play side, we actually whiffed on the pull of the block, and he bounced it back across the center in there. And he just keeps moving, and our guys, they keep pushing.
0: Jacob Johnson comes out of the game, replaced by Zion Lathan. Second down, 4. Tigers trail 9-0. Here in South Florence, Bruin Country. Williams around that left side. Just keeps pumping those legs. First down, Conway. That's 2 in a row up to the 45-yard line.
2: And you look at Gabe from up here, and you say, well, he isn't that big. But, you know, we had him in the press box a couple weeks ago. I mean, he is a man, and you can tell he can drive those legs.
0: Coach, this is doing two things. This is getting yards and running time off the clock.
1: Yeah, I tell you, just keep doing this right here, guys.
0: First down and 10, and they're crowded that line of scrimmage. Hands it off again, and this time he stopped. Might have got back to the line of scrimmage, but they jumped that. They're going to have to go on 2, do something a little different.
1: I'm going to tell you what they did then. They brought a linebacker in backside A gap, and y'all have heard me talk about him before. He'll hit that backside A gap as a cutback, and they sent a guy backside A. So, you know, they watch film. These guys are really good defensive coaches.
0: Second down and 10. Leaves again. Finds Lewis. He's driving linebackers back. For a 5-yard gain, and 46 got the brunt of that one. Edrick Cooper, junior linebacker.
1: So patient, Chris. You hit a nail on the head. So patient. I don't want to put this name on him, but Le'Veon Bell, who was good when he was with the Steelers and stunk everywhere else after he held out, he's showing that kind of patience right there.
0: Third down and 5. 3 wide receiver set for the Tigers. Faraz Green in that slot. Look at him.
1: No safety in the middle of the field.
0: Hands it off again. And this time, nowhere to go. May have lost a yard. It's going to be 4th down.
3: Number 3, Gabriel Williams, stopped by a whole host of Bruins.
0: Down to 3 minutes and 25 seconds.
2: Interesting to see. Actually, we're not running the punter out there. I think we're going to go for it.
1: Well, you know, we might freeze count this thing and take a timeout just to see what they do.
0: Oh, they're going. Kenny looking, breaks free. Trying to get the first down and does. All the way down to the 39-yard line. Don't see a flag. First down, Tigers.
2: Actually, I see you real hesitant there looking in the backfield.
0: Well, listen, that yellow ain't helping me either. It's like getting on a small plane.
2: I got you.
1: Yeah, I was looking for it, too. I thought it was coming. Threw it. Yeah.
2: Right.
0: First down for the Tigers.
2: Canty did a great job not waiting too long when he didn't see anything there.
0: Tigers moving. Williams. And off to the left, fighting for yards all the way down to the 35-yard line.
1: We're getting that first kick out. Their guys are coming up the field, and we're getting it, but we're not getting the second level on a linebacker there. And he's the one that's giving us trouble. Gabe's having to take him on one-on-one.
0: So about a 4-yard gain for Williams. Let's say a 3-yard gain, second down, 7. And now that Bruin defense is spread out. Waves again. Still fighting for yards. 4-yard gain, third down, 2.
1: And that's a different look for the Tigers there. They had
0: four linebackers, isn't it?
1: They had two different guys, two receivers to one side, and then you had your H on the other side. So that's a little bit different formation.
0: 2 minutes to go in this first quarter. That's what the Tigers want to do, control this clock. Great. Williams to get this, and the Tigers jump. That'll be third down and seven.
1: I believe they got our right tackle right there. Excuse me, left tackle.
0: Might be Ethan Bratcher, a little anxious.
1: And notice they brought Jacob Johnson in at H-back right here.
0: Had him in early, Coach. I didn't expect to see him there, but he's been rotating back and forth.
1: Well, you know, he wanted to get on the field, so he asked the coaches this week how to get on the field, and they said, we need an H-back, so he jumped right over there.
0: You know, Tiger football right there.
1: He's an old running back, too, you know, and he can catch the football, so might be a little something in store there.
0: Excited for that young man. Third down, seven. Looks like got an issue with some helmets. Bringing in 84 for 44. Is Josh Gant.
1: I'll tell you what, about bookings.
0: And they gave us a 5-yard penalty.
2: Ooh.
0: That's on them. Hey.
1: What was that?
0: I didn't see the call yet.
1: I didn't either.
2: Okay.
3: Offside.
0: There you go. Offside.
1: Well.
0: So we evened out. That takes Ethan Bratcher off the books right there.
2: Yeah.
0: He's been blocking great tonight. He's been helping out, and they've been going right off his right behind Gabe Williams. That's what you want in a lineman, right, Coach? You want somebody you trust to run behind.
1: Oh, yeah. No doubt.
0: Third down and two. Clock at 1:17. Long drive for the Tigers. Canning, a design run. Going to try to get to the outside. He gets first down and a little bit more. Big hit inside the 30-yard line to about the 27. And it's going to be first down, Conway.
1: I'll tell you what, my man Canty has really grown up
0: as far as
1: running the football. And I'm going to say this. I think Gabe Williams has rubbed off on him.
0: I agree with you, Coach, 100%. What does Dabo say? Iron sharpens iron?
1: Yeah.
0: Under 1 minute to go in this first quarter. Tigers hanging tough. First down, handed off to Williams. Slips a little bit, but drives forward. We're about a 3-yard gain, going to be second down seven.
1: I'll tell you what, he'll 3 yard you to death.
2: And you know, the thing about that, Coach, is that we're not going behind. We're not getting behind those chains. It's only three, but, hey, 3, 3, 3, and 3 is 12, so we'll get there.
0: Oh, we got more math going, Coach.
1: Yeah. That sound like Danny Ford.
0: High times two. Second down and seven. Drew is backing off. Canny rolling, trying to find something. That cutback's not going to work. He slammed to the turf and taunted on. That was Davey Green with a big sack and takes Conway out of field goal range.
1: Yeah, no doubt.
0: So it is third down and 17 for Conway, and that may be the last play of the first quarter. And let's go ahead and take us a break here. First score is... It is South Florence 9, Conway 0. 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
0: Welcome back to the Thunderdome. I mean, they got music. It's like the first time they got the music. Let's turn it up. Got people coming into the booth wanting to know about their family reunion or something.
1: Yeah, class reunion. When we make an announcement.
0: Yeah, hey, we announce it.
1: Y'all looking old.
0: She's class of 1910.
1: That's my announcement.
9: Oh, Lord.
0: So, first quarter synopsis. What you got, Coach? What about the Tigers? Feel good, bad, indifferent?
1: Well, we've kind of weathered the storm just a little bit. I mean, I'd feel a lot better if we could get this conversion here. But we're giving the defense a chance to regroup. We've kind of got a rhythm established on offense, but we got to come away with